be that one, yeah, the witch that done cursed you. Prefer it permanent, forever hurts. Cast me a spell, vanish behind the curtains. Take on the physical form of exertion. Remember the day that we ride the excursion. East

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My sister and I admired him from a distance. Richmond, California. 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They became part of our landscape. 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Rare gifts, risky endeavors have made her selective. 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

0: Hey, Smoke.
1: Hey, Carl, I don't mean no disrespect, man, so don't take it like that. I gotta give you some advice.
0: What?
1: The gym, my friend. You're letting yourself go.
0: That's a bit much coming from you, huh?
1: Hey, look, Carl, I'm big bone, but I'm still an athlete. The gym, Carl. You hear me?
0: Screw you, man.

0: What's your name?
1: Yes, I do.
0: What a pity.
1: So do I.
0: What's your name?
2: Yes, I do.
0: How do you do?
1: Yes, I do.
0: What a pity.
1: So do I.
3: How do you do?
1: Yes, I do.
0: What a pity.
2: 2 minutes to try.

Cup is great. It's the most successful they've ever had. They've never had anything that sold so quickly. And it's a great sport. And it really is coming to America. I call it soccer. You know, it's just easier to do because we have football and they have two footballs, right? They call it football.

0: six pack to cool. The chiller says saga, möchte gash. Plan B, Bronx Stars, six pack to cool. Till over there, the chiller says international saga. Yeah.
1: Diese Lady Zeus.

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0: 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I am your host, J.D. Passy, and today we are opening the doors to an important conversation about African future. Africa is a continent of rich history, powerful culture, young minds, and endless possibility. But like great stories, African journey comes also with challenges. Today we ask, how can Africa reposition itself in a changing world? What role should leadership play? And how technology, education, and innovation can create opportunities, and how Africans on the continent and also in diaspora work together to share a better future. Today, I am joined with Mr. Echefule Kechukwu Oliver, who will share his thoughts and vision on this important topic. You're welcome to the program, Mr.
1: Thank
0: Oliver.
1: Thank you very much, J.D. Passy. Thank you so much, listeners. My name is Echefule Ikechukwu Oliver.
0: Okay, Oliver, before we go deeper into the main theme, repositioning Africa, many people hear this phrase, but many might understand it differently. When you say repositioning Africa, what exactly do you mean?
1: All right, thank you very much. The word repositioning simply means moving a particular object from the present situation to a more better situation. So when we are looking at repositioning Africa, it is obvious that the present position preoccupied by many African states need to be moved to a better position in order to ensure a better well-being for her citizens.
0: Okay. Why do you think this conversation is important at this particular moment in history?
1: Yeah, it is important at this point in time because looking at the continent, you will discover and you will agree with me that every sector of the continent needs total revamp. What I mean is that every sector, every part of the continent, economic, social, political lives needs a rebirth. And that is why repositioning Africa at this point in time is very, very pivotal. Thank you.
0: Africa has always contributed to the world through culture, resources, creativity, and human talent. But many people ask, why is the continent not reach its full potential? That brings us to our first discussion. But before we get to that, let's have a music break.

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Today's conversation is about ideas, solutions, and the future. Stay tuned with us as we explore how Africa can rise through leadership, innovation, and unity.

0: Welcome back. Oliver, one of your key points is that a better and more prosperous Africa would create benefits and beyond the continent. You believe Africa growth could contribute to the global economy. Can you explain this idea to us?
1: Thank you very much. You see, because the potential of Africa has not been fully harnessed, the global economy has not been benefiting from it. And therefore, a proper positioning of Africa will enhance this benefit across the globe. And you will discover that every continent of the world will tap into the rich cultural, natural, and human resources deposited in Africa in surplus. And this, to a very large extent, will bring about world economic boom. Thank you very much.
0: Okay, what resources does Africa already have that can support this growth?
1: Thank you. Looking at it from every ramification, you will agree with me that there is visually no resources known to man that is not deposited in Africa. Are you talking of the mineral resources? It is enormous. Are you talking about the human resources? It is uncountable. Are you talking about the all manner of resources known to man are deposited right there in Africa. And if harnessed and tapped into properly, will bring about world economic growth.
0: Okay, how can African countries move from exporting raw materials to creating finished product?
1: Yeah, thank you very much. By what I call industrialized-oriented society. How do I explain this? Right now, you will understand that most African countries are not highly industrialized. I will say maybe 10% industrialized across countries in Africa. But by the time African countries are able to move from the level they are now to perhaps 70% industrialized economy, you will discover that instead of exporting raw materials, it will move from that to exporting finished goods. Thank you.
0: Well said. What role should international partnership play in this growth you're talking about?
1: Yeah. One, it will play a major role because no country or no continent is said to be an island. What is produced in Africa is needed across the world. It's needed in Asia, it's needed in America, and it's needed in Europe, vice versa. What is also produced in Europe is needed in other parts of the world, Africa inclusive. And by the time we have this partnership, you discover that every part of the world will be a beneficiary to these enormous resources deposited in Africa.
0: I quite agree with you. Africa has a young population, creative entrepreneurs, and growing technology sectors. The question is how to transform this strength into lasting opportunity. And with that, we will take another music break and we'll come back again. Stay tuned. This is Sunrise Africa on 89.3 MHz FM Radio Student.

0: Welcome back to Sunrise Africa. I'm here with Oliver. On this segment, we're going to look at migration, opportunity or challenge. One issue that affects many African families is migration. Millions of Africans travel abroad for education, work and better opportunities. You mentioned finding a long-term solution to African migration. What does this solution look like?
1: Yeah, thank you very much. When you look at the African continent, you will agree with me that right now, because of the present situation confronting the continent, over 99% of African countries are suffering from this problem of migration from the continent to other parts of the world in search of greener pasture. Therefore, if Africa as a continent is well repositioned, this to a very large extent will reduce the rate at which the active population migrates to other continents for better opportunities. So you will agree with me that at the same time, the solution still boils down on one basic fact: repositioning Africa for a better generation.
0: Okay, should the goal be stopping migration or creating more choices?
1: Yeah, if you will interview 90% of Africans living in diaspora, you will understand that a large number of them, or a large percentage of this population, will tell you that they will prefer to stay back, work, and live with their family if all things are being equal. So, if Africa is well positioned today, I tell you, the rate at which the workforce are migrating in South Africa will slash to the barest minimum.
0: How can African countries create jobs for young people?
1: Yeah. I told you earlier that industrialization is very, very pivotal for any growing economy. Because if you look at the world today, the world is taking over. AI, artificial intelligence, and advanced technological know-how is taking over many countries of the world. But in this area, Africa is lagging behind. So if such opportunities are being created, explored by African youth, you will discover that this will create better opportunities for them. And this is a process of repositioning the continent.
0: Okay. Migration is a complex issue.
1: Yeah.
0: People move for many reasons, but every person hopes for dignity, opportunity, and better future. Do you agree with me on that?
1: Yes, I agree with you.
0: So, okay. With that also, we're going to take another music break because the next topic is going to be quite strong for you, Mr. Oliver. I hope you're ready for it.
1: We are ready, thank you.
0: So, yeah, and you know, music, it's one of the greatest gifts that comes out of Africa. So we'll never stop celebrating African sound and African story. This is Sunrise Africa with JD Passing. We'll now take a musical journey before we continue our conversation.

0: Welcome back to Sunrise Africa. I'm JD Percy and I have a special guest, Oliver, is here with me.
1: Thank you very much.
0: Oliver, another major point you raise is leadership. You mentioned democracy, accountability, and proper oversight. Why do you believe leadership is one of the biggest key to African development?
1: Yes, thank you very much. Because a country without proper leadership goes towards the wrong direction. So, for every decision, the result of every decision is traceable to the leader. The result of every policy made, positive or otherwise, is traceable back to the leadership. So I will say that African growth, the growth of African economy or Africa in general, depends on its leadership. You understand me now? So I think in repositioning Africa, the leadership are to be taken into consideration, and they have an important role to play in repositioning Africa.
0: So what quality should African leadership have?
1: Pure democracy. Because right now, if you will agree with me, I want to borrow a word that might be foreign to some of our listeners. I call it kabakracy. What is practicable in many African countries today is what I call kabakracy. This is government of the kabas. Decisions are being made for the kabas, by the kabas, and for the kabas. It is the opposite of democracy, which is government of the people, for the people and by the people. We live here in Slovenia. For some years that I've been in Slovenia, no decision is taken in isolation. The leadership goes through a process of referendum in deciding what happens in the country. But in Africa, it is the other way around. From the very day I was born to this present day, I have never witnessed a referendum in Nigeria as my own country. The same is applicable in other parts of Africa. Now, is the democracy in Slovenia different from the democracy in Nigeria? No. The only difference is that Slovenia is practicing real democracy. Nigeria is practicing kabakracy. Thank you.
0: So how can citizens hold their leaders accountable?
1: Unfortunately, in Africa, leaders are not being held accountable because of the form of government they practice. And this is why I say to you, repositioning Africa is 100% dependent on the leadership.
0: Okay, what role should young Africans play in politics?
1: Right now, I think we should get more involved in terms of participation, because over the years, I have come to understand that most young Africans are not interested in politics, probably because of the way it is being played in Africa. But I think you cannot change a system that you are not part of. So I encourage all young Africans to get involved, especially those in diaspora. So you'll be able to transmit what you acquire in the course of your journey to Europe, to America, to Asia, and implement it back home for a better Africa.
0: Okay, how can the institution become stronger? Because without a strong institution, this democracy you are talking about won't be realized or achieved.
1: Yeah, it depends on the institution in focus. Because every institution are being controlled by the same cabal. Every institution are being manipulated by the same government, by the same leadership. So you will discover that not until somebody who has the mind of repositioning Africa is in power, nothing happens.
0: Okay.
1: And this is why you see that Africa as a continent, because of the manner of government that is being run by African leaders, generation come and generation go, and the situation remains the same, even worse enough.
0: Okay, I would say leadership is not only about those in government. Leadership also exists in community, businesses, school, and family. Every generation has responsibility.

0: I want a teacher from Fee, I can't rule from with a Kamba teacher, Miankanika, Mboma Nama Frewu, MC Galaxy, Okoko Bioku.
1: Welcome back to Sunrise Africa. We have a caller on the line. Roland, can you just give us a minute? I'll put you on. Oliver, we're still on leadership, democracy, and accountability. You mentioned this and a proper oversight. What do you mean by a proper oversight?
2: All right, thank you very much. It's quite unfortunate that a large number of African leaders govern various African states based on what they feel like. And whatever decision they take against the populace, against the continent, or against the country in focus, nobody checkmates them. In other words, for us to have a better Africa where positioned, there is need for a proper oversight by their European counterpart, the American counterpart, and their Asian counterparts. In other words, certain decisions taken in different African countries need to be questioned. The way African funds are being spent, are being managed, need to also be accounted for. In a situation where decisions are being made by the leaders and nobody checkmates them, and nobody has a kind of an oversight over what they do, and nobody questions certain decisions taken against the population, against the economy, then you will discover that such country will continue to, you know, deepen in poverty, deepen in economic mistakes, and a lot of political decisions against the populace are taken without anybody saying anything. So the United Nations need to have a proper oversight of African leaders and the activities going on in Africa, because whether we like it or not, the truth is this: a lot of things is going on in Africa. A lot of inhuman decisions are being taken by African leaders, are being implemented on daily basis by African politicians, and nobody is saying anything, and nobody is doing anything. If an individual tried to make a statement against that, he's picked up and disappeared and never seen again. I mean, in a contemporary time, in a modern world of today, this shouldn't happen. It shouldn't exist. I mean, that is what I mean by the word an oversight.
1: I quite agree with you. Let's talk to Mr. Roland, calling all the way from Nova Gorica. Mr. Roland, are you on the line?
3: Yeah, I'm still here. Thanks very much, Mr. Massey.
1: Yeah, you've been listening to the program and you have some questions for Oliver, or you have your own view on this topic.
3: Yeah, thank you very much, my brother. Mr. James, you are doing great with this job.
1: Thank you. You're welcome.
3: Once again, thank you very much. And Mr. Oliver, thanks for being there. And I so much follow what you are doing. Thank you very much.
2: Thank you very much, Mr. Roland.
3: Great job there. Yeah, so I am struggling somehow with this repositioning of Africa. I'm struggling to understand it. I don't know in my view. I thought something closer would be something like restructuring or refocusing. In just my opinion, because when you were talking about repositioning, you gave the definition by saying moving one thing from one place to the other, which is okay. I understand the concept you are talking about, but if I am to talk about, for example, I would just cite my country, Nigeria, as an example. Looking at some years ago, so many years ago, the country was a bit like restructured. Now then we have region and so forth type of government system. Then things were okay, but with what we are practicing now, you see, there's problem. So repositioning, restructuring or refocusing, to me, I thought this would be more closer more closer. But okay, the positioning as you put it, I agree with it, but I just felt like restructuring or refocusing will be more closer. And please, I have this question, my brother. Good enough for this part of the interview you get to now about leadership and accountability. To me, whenever I have to talk about the problem of Africa, it is always the problem of our leader. It is leadership problem. To me, that I will always like to talk about. And you know what? I would like to ask you, sir, Mr. Oliver, because based on what we see that people we are doing in Africa, you see, they always vote on some basis. Should we vote for someone who is capable, competent, with good character, or should we vote for someone because of the religion? Because, okay, he has the same religion with me, or because he's from my ethnic background? How should we vote? Because as you said, as you mentioned earlier, leadership determines a lot of things. Leadership determines a lot of things. So, please, back at home, what advice will you give to people, to the grassroots? Should they vote based on someone who is competent, who has good character, who is capable, or should they vote on, he has the same religion with me, or is from my area, we have the same ethnic background? How should we vote? Who should we vote for? If we have two candidates and a number of candidates that we have, how should we determine who to vote for based on this thing that I have? Thank you very much, sir.
2: All right, thank you very much. I really appreciate. Before I will go into the question proper, I want to quickly react on the topic on the topic we are discussing,
1: Africa, yeah?
2: Talking about repositioning Africa. It simply implies that the present place where all African states are standing right now is bastardized. Let me use that word. Is already faulty. We are standing on a very faulty foundation. And if we continue to stand at this particular point, for the next century, Africans, things will get worse. In other words, we need to reposition ourselves, looking towards a better direction that will enhance a better society for the African people. That is for that. Now, going back to your question, I have always been an apologist of good governance. And I've always been an apologist of good candidacy in time of election. I will give you a very brief example. As far back as 1998, come 1999, I was in Lagos State during the returning back to democracy. Look, we had a lot of candidates in Lagos State. I personally campaigned for the present president of Nigeria today, then as a governor of Lagos State. Because he was a man that I followed during the era of Nadeko until he went to exile. From every angle and from every ramification, he was a super intelligent man. He won and he took Lagos from a particular point where it was then to a better place where he left it. Now, bring back to 2023, I went against the same candidate. What are my reasons? Capacity is no longer there. He does not have the capacity. Because of age, a lot of things has changed about him. And this was what I was campaigning against then, telling Nigerians, look, he used to be a very good man, but because of age, certain things he would have done better when he was younger, he can no longer do it. This is nature. But unfortunately, the Nigerian state gambled into it, and it was the greatest mistake made in all time. Now, I will give you my own answer to this question. In electing your leader, religion should not play a role. Tribe should not play a role. Ethnicity should not play a role. Language should not play a role. What plays a role, a major role, is the credibility of the person. This person, in quote, who is he? There is what we call political trend analysis. What is his political trend? looking at his personal life as a politician in the last 20 years. It is called political trend analysis in political sciences. You understand? Now, this particular person we are looking at, or that you want to vote, how confident are you in him in transforming or in changing a particular situation? What has he done in the past? What are his track record? If you check all these indices and it favors him, we go for such a person. This is my answer. Thank you very much.
1: Thank you, Roland. Now let's talk about the future. You mentioned technology-oriented policy and industrialization. Africa has some of the world's fast-growing technology community. How can technology help in transforming Africa?
2: All right. Thank you very much. Yes. In world technology today, Africa is standing very tall, but in diaspora. You will discover that technologically, Africa is lagging behind. And why? Because the leaders has refused to bring out policies that are tech-oriented. Come to Europe. Most of the AI programs are being given to the student free. This is to encourage them to dive into it. This is to motivate them. Back in Africa, you have to pay through your nose to acquire this knowledge, which in China is given to the population free, which in America is given to the young generation free. And you are bringing it to Africa, to a generation where their parents cannot even afford to feed them three times in a day. Where will they get such fund? In other words, all the leaders in Africa transport their kids abroad to acquire same knowledge and use it in those countries. Let me inform you now that one of the computer wizards known globally is from Anambra State. I'm talking of no other person but Philip Emma Agwali.
1: Yes, he is well known.
2: He's well known. From the first day he left the shore of Nigeria to study in the United States and practice in the United States, he has refused to return to Nigeria. If the society, if the environment is conducive for him, after acquiring such a knowledge, what will he do? He will return and do what? And diffuse it among the youths. Then they will become beneficiaries of it.
1: Okay, Mr. Oliver, how can young Africans prepare for the future economy?
2: Yeah, I said it earlier on. Number one, there is need for mass education for African generation, for the next generation Africans. There is need for mass education. This is one. There is need for government encouragement in building this generation and preparing them to taking over from them. Thirdly, I will use this opportunity to appeal to every young African to be pan-African oriented. Be a pan-African oriented fellow. Is that you came to Slovenia, you learned something good from Slovenia. Take that something good from Slovenia and take it to your country. Let the people see it that yes, you learned something good from where you are living and you brought it home to make it happen in your own home, in your own country. This is the best way we can prepare a better Africa for Africans.
1: Okay, still on that, why is industrial development important?
2: Yes, industrialization is pivotal in every growing economy because it provides surplus job opportunity. I want to tell you this. 99% Africans who migrate out of the African continent are in search of better life, in search of job opportunities. In other words, if you will ask them, if you are to have this same job in your country, will you remain in America? They will tell you no. They prefer to remain in their country and do that job. So when you industrialize the continent, you create diverse job opportunities. And by so doing, you will be able to retain your best brain in your country. As I'm talking to you right now, the best African brain are in diaspora, not in Africa. And this is why you see charlatans in leadership position. Thank you very much.
1: Okay. Many Africans now live outside the continent, from Europe to America and across the world. The diaspora continue to grow. You mentioned that Africans abroad should form a unity forum and participate in African future. So my question here is, what role should the diaspora, because you keep measuring the diaspora, what role should the diaspora play?
2: All right, thank you very much. The African in diaspora form a large number of brilliant and intelligent Africans. Yeah. And right now, there is need for a united front. Because individually, we cannot confront our trouble, our problems, our ordeals, our challenges, our dilemma. Individually, we cannot do anything. Because you are not fighting for only a Nigerian state. You are not fighting for only Ethiopian state. You are not fighting for only Egyptian state. The problem is that the whole African state, the whole state that forms the African continent, is in shambles. And what do? We form a united front. Present our case to the African Union. This is the direction other continents are going. And this is the direction we are going. The other continents are going towards a progressive direction. And we are going towards a retrogressive direction. In other words, in the next 200

0: permit me to say this to you. As we speak right now, the Nigerian state, the debt accrued to the Nigerian state in 200 years to come, if we start to pay from today, it cannot be offset. In other words, what Nigeria is owing now to the World Bank, the three generation unborn, they are already indebted. This is how bad the position we are standing now is. Thank you.
1: How can the diaspora build a stronger connection with the communities in Africa?
0: Yes, it is very, very easy. The African in Slovenia, we have the African Center. In Slovenia, we have the African Center. In France, we have the African Center. In Germany, we have the African Center. In America, we have the African Center. In Asia, we have the African Center. Let that be a synergy.
1: Hey, Vizio, I still got 5 minutes. You know, we started 5 minutes late, right?
2: 1 minute.
1: Yeah.
0: Okay. Let there be a synergy between these entities. And when there is this synergy, when there is this connection, there is this connectivity between them, and then they form the United Front, and then take it back home and fix what is already bad. Thank you.
1: Yeah, thank you also. You know, African story is not only written by those living on the continent. It's also written by the Africans around the world. So, Oliver, before we close, I would like to ask you one final question. If a young African is listening today and wondering, what can I personally do to help build a better Africa? What message would you give to them?
0: Yeah, my message to them is to have what I call a Pan-African mindset. A Pan-African mindset is that of Nelson Mandela. A Pan-African mindset is that of late Zeke of Africa. Are you getting my point now? Yeah. A Pan-African mindset is that of late Kwame Nkrumah of Ghana. So, any Africa that wants to make a positive change in the African community, you must have a Pan-African mindset. Thank you.
1: Yeah, thank you, Oliver, for joining us on Sunrise Africa, sharing your thought.
0: Thank you very
1: much. Today's conversation reminds us that Africa's future is not only about challenges, it's also about ideas, creativity, courage, and collaboration. To everyone listening around the world, remember, the future of Africa belongs to everyone and who believes in its possibilities. I am JD Passy, and this has been Sunrise Africa on Radio Sidon 89.3 MHz FM. Stay connected, stay inspired, and keep celebrating Africa. Goodbye.

0: This bitch went and made a post being shady on Instagram, but you asking me for money. Bitch, that ain't gonna make me give it to you.
1: This is the dumb. You are now tuning into
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3: It's Velvet. What is it, Velvet? It is.

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James, fear James is signal. You got it, mother God, and give me that impulse. Those in it for the business looking pretty abysmal. That's a spade call, that a spade. Harder to avoid once your boy takes center stage. Push the button, get the lump sums all erased. Soon enough, love's all the rage. I don't need you to like me, but yet I get busy and rightly, daily and nightly. Flavor all spice, soon as you sight me, I'm all in your psyche.

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Here's a skinny to low-cal for your whole low-cal. Can't nothing bad happen to me. I'm a god and that's always capital G. Cats keep wanting to burn oil, sleep in the turmoil. 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End up acting like a gargoyle. Still I rise, even though love be getting villainized. Even for the mill ain't no run of the miller figures. It ain't never miller time.

Share jams a signal. 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Those in it for the business looking pretty abysmal. That's a spade, call that a spade. Harder to avoid once your boy takes center stage. Push the button, get the lump sums all erased. Soon enough, love's all the rage. I don't need you to like me, but yet I get busy and rightly, daily and nightly. Flavor all spice soon as you sight me. I'm all in your psyche.

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Pretty rad reading in math while kids play Mario. 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And wow, if I knew then what I know now. Trust me like your old pal. Here's a skinny to locale for your whole locale. Can't nothing bad happen to me. I'm a god and that's always capital G. Cats keep wanting to burn oil, sleep in the turmoil. You gon' deaden all your charm with the charbroiled. End up acting like a gargoyle. Still I rise, even though love be getting villainized. Even for the miller, no run of the miller figures, it ain't never miller time.

0: Lepo pozdravljeni v Ereš intervjuju. 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Hello, Oktopulpo.
1: Hi.
0: How are you?
1: I'm pretty fine.
0: Yes. You just came from Savafest.
1: Savafest.
0: How was Croatian Geek?
1: It was really good. Yeah, that was a really good festival. I ended the festival, actually, which was tough. I don't like to play so late, but no, that was amazing. Really amazing.
0: I mean, I guess that like after people get drunk and after 2 days of punk music and then they see a octopus playing drums, they're like, what the fuck is even this? So for our listeners that they don't know your music, could you please introduce what Oktopulpo project even is?
1: So it's a solo project I started in 11 years ago. I'm behind the drum set and I control everything with the drums. So which means like 3 amps, a PA. An important part of the project are the videos. I have a video projector all the time with me and I control also the lights. Mm-hmm. And the type of music, I don't know, mathcore, hardcore punk, mathcore. And I have a lot of friends singing for me on the songs. You can see them on the screen. You can see me on the screens playing guitar and bass, things like that.
0: So when there's the part that your friends sing, do you have like samples or are you singing their part?
1: No. I have samples. Mm-hmm. Yeah. No, I'm not singing their part. I also sing a little bit on some songs, but not so often.
0: And how come did you get this idea of you becoming one band man and be like, you know what, I'm gonna do everything? Are you a very independent person?
1: Yeah.
0: No. Do you struggle to ask for help?
1: Yeah, I've always had many bands, you know, like when I was living in France, when I moved to Korea, I started 2 bands. And at a point, I had a friend from France who told me, I'm gonna tour in Indonesia in 2015, let's tour together. So I asked my bandmates and they were like, no, it's not possible for us. So I told him, no, we can't. He said, okay, but you always wanted to have a solo project, so you have 10 months to do it. I'm like, okay, challenge accepted. So, and after that, I had to think about like, what could I do? Because of course, like the type of music that I like is hardcore punk or things metal or whatever, but I don't have the energy as a one-man band, as a full band. So I'm like, okay, I need to add something. What about videos? Like, okay, cool, but how to make it? No, I don't know. A bit interactive. So I'm like, okay, triggers. Yeah, that could be a thing. And little by little, it became what it is.
0: So it's actually like making particular rhythms on the drums that trigger the triggers, or how is that? Because
1: it's to start a song, I need to play a pattern, you know, like can be, I don't know, snare, snare, kick, snare, snare, kick, tom. And then it's gonna start the first bass riff, for example. And after, everything is gonna wait for the next kick. And on the kick, some guitars we played, bass we played, this on the video, these lights. And I can start the song. That's an example. But if I play faster or slower, everything follows my tempo. So.
0: And can anything go wrong?
1: Yes. Yeah. Yes, so many times.
0: Yeah, because now that you mentioned it, I was like, oh my God, but then what happens when, you know, you do something and it triggers something else and then, you know, like...
1: It's more like when the triggers are dying because, you know, sometimes it happens. I need to change a part that's called the piezo. It happens a lot. It's very uncomfortable. I feel really alone on stage. But no, it's okay. It's okay. Now I'm used to it. Like, and you know, even playing with a laptop, everything can go wrong. I think I experienced everything. And I cried a couple of times. Amazing experience.
0: Nice. And how come, why the octopus? We also like maybe explain to the listeners that you wear a mask with what's the English word? Tentacles.
1: Tentacles. Yeah.
0: And it looks like you have more than 2 hands because you're doing so much stuff. And like in the background, we have some anime videos and like also politicians. I don't know, it's been a while since I saw your
1: but
0: first
1: it depends
0: show in
1: I have so many songs, so
0: yeah, okay,
1: that's, each that's song true, yeah. has a topic, so mm-hmm. so that's the thing. So the Octopus, I studied music as a guitar player, mm-hmm. and then my first band as a drummer was called Tentaculos, which is like tentacles in Spanish. Mm-hmm. I have no idea why, but that's the thing. And my nickname is JP. Mm-hmm. So I had like
0: I always assumed you're Jean-Pierre or something.
1: But it's Jean-Philippe.
0: Ah, Jean-Philippe.
1: Close enough, close enough.
0: Enchanté.
1: Enchanté. Yeah, so I had like a lot of nicknames, like instead of JP is mm-hmm. J something started with a P. Mm-hmm. In French. So I had for a long time Jean Poulpe. Ah. Poulpe is octopus mm-hmm. in French. So yeah, I had that nickname. I was playing in Tentaculos, and I don't know. When I studied drums, I didn't know how to use my body properly. So I was doing like big gestures, and yeah, a couple of friends told me, "Wow, you really look like an octopus when you play." So everything was connected. Like, okay, octopus sounds, yeah, it's my animal now.
0: They actually told you look smart.
1: Yeah.
0: Nice. And about the lyrics, we've mentioned something. So your topics. I mean, you've released three albums.
1: Yeah.
0: So the first one in 2015 was Man One. We also listened to the song Where's My Tooth at the beginning, and it's from 2015, and it's Korean influence because you also lived in Korea.
1: Yeah, exactly. 2017.
0: 17. Okay, yeah. Sorry. Because you started with this project in
1: yes.
0: 2015. Yeah? And then it's Qui Chanterait. About France.
1: Yes, exactly.
0: And the third, Alt 164, has a strong Mexican taste because, like, what the countries that I've mentioned, you come from France, you lived in Korea, and now you moved to Mexico.
1: Yes.
0: Okay, do you want to talk about first about these countries where you moved or about the lyrics?
1: I can talk about the countries.
0: Okay, the countries. Yeah, let's do that. How come that you went to Korea?
1: With one of my French bands, we did a tour in Japan and South Korea in 2010. And I stayed a little bit in Korea. I really enjoyed it. Yeah, that was very interesting to hang out with the punks there. And when I came back to France, I discovered a visa between France and Korea that allows you to stay 1 year in the country without, you can do whatever you want, you can work or whatever, but you need to be under 31 years old.
0: Okay.
1: And I was 30, which was like, okay, it's now or never. So I tried, and I spent 8 years there. Like, I directly found two guys, one American guy, one Korean guy, to play music. And we started a band. We toured a lot, actually, with that band, you know, in Europe, the USA.
0: But everywhere. Not Mime and Mike.
1: That's Mime and Mike.
0: Ah, okay. Yeah, I also saw that band in Yala okay. Yala. Yeah,
1: that's
0: okay.
1: funny. So, yeah. So that's why I stayed 8 years over there. And in 2014, we did a tour in the States with two shows in Mexico at the border, Tijuana and Mexicali. And yeah, that the first time I touched Mexico, and it was like pretty amazing. And yeah, in 2019, I decided to move somewhere else because the Korean punk scene is very small, mm-hmm. very, very small. Seoul has 24 million people. The Korean punk scene has maybe 100 people.
0: Okay, so it's even smaller than Ljubljana, Slovenia.
1: Yes.
0: Yeah, we have like maybe 500.
1: I would say, yeah, no, definitely. And so I did a big tour in 2019 in Europe, like 4 months. And I had 4 months to decide where to go. And finally, yeah, I picked Mexico. I didn't know anyone in Mexico City, but yeah, let's try. And that's it.
0: And how would you compare Mexican punks and Korean punks? And maybe French one as well.
1: It's not easy. What could I say?
0: I mean, once I've heard like one European guy was driving around Japanese band, mm-hmm. and there was a problem because of the driver, but the band kind of like beat each other, not the guy that, you know, it was actually okay. his fault because he's a guest.
1: Okay.
0: You know, and then they were explaining, like, you know what, yeah, we're punks, but we're still, you know, like this traditional Japanese that, you know, we respect the guests and, you know, we can find amongst each other. But guests, we're really nice to them. So do maybe Koreans also have that?
1: No, Korean would be the driver as well. So no, Japan is very different, I would say. No, but there's kind of the same vibe among punks in Korea, in Mexico, Europe. Yeah, I don't see so much difference. Mm-hmm. Of course, it's more like cultural difference, but it's more like talking about the country, of course, the traditions. But yeah, the punks finally, it's kind of the same vibe.
0: Mm-hmm. Nice.
1: No, maybe the Koreans they smell good. That's the main thing. They smell good.
0: And they have a really nice skin.
1: Exactly.
0: Yeah, it's in their culture.
1: Yep.
0: And then you moved to Mexico, and you're in Mexico. How much time now?
1: Almost 7 years.
0: Almost 7 years.
1: Yeah,
0: okay.
1: Yeah.
0: Habla español.
1: Hablo español.
0: I really enjoyed the last song on your Alt 164 album. Lucha Libre. And the lyrics, now we can maybe jump to lyrics. So I guess that the last album is more influenced about also the Mexican life.
1: Yeah. The title of the album, Alt 164, do you know what it is?
0: No idea, to be honest.
1: So, I have I have an American keyboard, and when I type messages in Spanish, one letter is missing, like ñ.
0: We make it here on Alt and Ch.
1: Ah, okay. Yeah. Okay.
0: It makes this wave, and then you have to press letter. And
1: oh, really?
0: Then, yeah.
1: Okay, it's like that. No, you can also do Alt 164.
0: Ah, and then it's
1: okay. Now ñ. So that's definitely. I have more guests from Mexico, and Qui Chompré, the second album, is exactly like where I grew up. Mm-hmm. It's a small part of a small village in France. And I thought that was pretty cool to have something about Korea, then Qui Chompré, then Mexico.
0: Mm-hmm. And in which town in Mexico you live?
1: Mexico City.
0: It's quite big.
1: It's quite big.
0: And I heard that there are a lot of gigs all the time, and like the scene is quite...
1: Yeah, it's big, yeah. Yeah, it's a...
0: big and active.
1: Exactly. No, I really love it. Yeah, so many shows, many bands on tour. That was the problem also in Korea. Only very few bands go to Korea. Mm. And in Korea, you can only play on Fridays and Saturdays, sometimes Sundays. But, you know, so it's very expensive for a band to fly to Korea for one or two shows.
0: Yeah.
1: You know, in Japan, for example, you can play every day.
0: Mm-hmm.
1: So,
0: but you can't play in Korea because there's like a law that... just people don't go out during the week?
1: People don't go out.
0: Oh,
1: like
0: okay.
1: Two shows, at least two shows.
0: I mean, yeah, and I don't know, like... when the show starts in Korea, you know, like, is it as late as, I don't know, maybe in Spain or...
1: No. It's, I think it's kind of normal. Mm. I would say 9 p.m.
0: Okay, yeah, once when I did my Erasmus in Granada, because I also studied Spanish, and I went there to a festival, and they said that it will start at 6, and I was like, you know what, they're Spanish, I'm just going to come a little bit later, because I know that they won't be, you know, punctual, and when I came there at 10, like, no one even started, and I was like, mom, fuck.
1: Yes.
0: So, yeah, but different culture, and, yeah, people are, heavily partying on the south, so...
1: Yeah,
0: I guess that's the difference then, and people go out actually when the heat stops. So
1: sure.
0: Maybe this
1: exactly.
0: will be the new rule. What did I wanted to talk about more about the Korea, but I think you told me everything, because I have like this. Romantic imagination, you know, of I also like to read a lot of Asian writers, and you know, they're not as punk, you know, I mean, they're not punks. I mean, now the female writers are talking about, you know, the feminism and, you know, like the different perspectives and how to be a woman poor in Tokyo and stuff like that, but like I still believe that it's not as common, you know. But as you mentioned, you know, in 24 millions, and you know, there's like 100 punks, I guess. That it's different. I don't know what families think of you, and I don't know, I think it's more of like this traditional still maybe the how you, you know.
1: Yeah, like the thing is, in Korea, most of Korean people follow the trend, you know. There is a big trend of, for example, tomorrow, if it's gonna be the trend of the red bicycle, everybody's gonna buy the red bicycle. It's really crazy. I've never seen this before. And
0: so there was no like new wave of punk?
1: I don't think so.
0: Because like we in Slovenia, we called it a power violence renaissance, because you know, power violence came and there were like a boom of new punk bands, and it was kind of like, okay, cool, we after Crust, you know, some new huge wave that came. And I guess that maybe the kids aren't turning as punk as much as they did maybe, before, even though the times are perfect, you know, like
1: I really think, you know, it's gonna come back. It's by wave, but I've been to Korea, to Asia. I did a tour in Asia in 2023, and yeah, I think it was exactly the same people doing the making music, and no really new punks in the scene. So
0: yeah, it's day when, you know, like the punks are like already tired, and they're like, yeah, but we want new people to make the shows, but then there's no new people. Something similar we talked with Simon about Macanajo on Wednesday. And what about in Mexico? There's like a new wave or a youth maybe.
1: Yeah, there's lots of young people. Maybe, and all types of music. Because, okay, if we talk about punk, depends what you call punk, because like the punk scene, you can have crazy things, or you know, not only street punk type of
0: Simon
1: thing.
0: Said what we think it's punk, that's not punk for them.
1: In a way
0: trashy, really trashy.
1: But no, there's a lot of lots of young people. That's beautiful.
0: Nice. Let's talk a little bit about how you make songs. For example, you've mentioned before that you're preparing a new album, or you're gonna record it on end of the year.
1: I already have all the songs as demos, but I need to record everything, and that's it.
0: How do you compose songs? Do you like maybe first have an idea, or you're like, okay, I want to have this riff? What's your process?
1: It depends. Usually I take my guitar, my bass, I try to find some riffs, I put drums on it.
0: So you first do the guitar?
1: Usually,
0: that's interesting.
1: And I put drums on, you know, MIDI. I use a software to create drums. And I have a riff. Sometimes I create another riff from that riff, things like that. Then I save it, and I have a bank of riffs. So it's like, right now I think I have about 250 riffs.
0: Okay.
1: So when I compose them, I'm like, okay, I'm taking these riffs, or maybe it can match with this one, and you know, I need to adjust the tempos and things like that. It can start like this. Sometimes I also have an idea, because okay, I want to that song to talk about bald people, or I don't know. And so
0: he actually has a song about bald people.
1: Of course,
0: like everybody should get. What's the lyrics? Everybody should shave their head to support bald people, because we're not skinheads, or something like that.
1: We're bald, not skinheads. Something like
0: that. Okay, sorry. Yeah, go on.
1: That's the thing. There, usually I start with guitar, and I add some drums and things like that. Then after I try to find a topic, and think about the videos, and think about what's like interactive part. Some songs have interactive part where, you know, there is that thing, Mortal Kombat, finish him type of thing in one of my songs. But it's not always like that. Sometimes I even, a couple of songs I had first kind of a melody for the voice, like, oh yeah, could do that, that would be great. Then I try to find like a drums, guitar on it, so there's no...
0: Do you sometimes make a song, and then when you try to play it, you're like, I can't do this?
1: Oh yeah, that's what's happening these days. Like, so I have my 13 new songs, and but you know, I compose the drums, you know, on my PC, like, oh yeah, that sounds good, oh yeah, that sounds good. But then I have to learn 13 songs, like the 13 parts, which is terrible. It takes a lot of time, and sometimes I'm like, fuck, how can I play that? So I need to adapt a little bit, and yeah, I'm struggling these days, yeah.
0: Do you go around in the like elderly homes and play like memory with them?
1: Yeah.
0: To practice?
1: No, actually in Mexico City I have a studio with two drum sets. Mm-hmm. One regular drum set next to my bed that with silent heads and, you know, like towels on the cymbals, and an electronic drum set. So the good thing is, like, I can play, it's very silent, I can play anytime. Mm-hmm. You know, the neighbors, no problem at all. So, yeah, when I'm learning the songs, you know, sometimes I play 8 hours of drums, and it's totally fine. Mm.
0: And you mentioned that then you do the video stuff. Do you like, how do you do that? Like, do you take maybe cuts from, I don't know, movies, cartoons, anime, or do you like,
1: yeah, it depends,
0: try to do like your graphic design and anime? Do you also like do your own animation? Does some friends do that for you?
1: Yeah, I do everything myself, but it really depends on the song. Some songs is gonna be like the most basic thing is like I'm gonna record myself on a green screen. Usually, these days I do a lot of green screens, so I can change the background, mm-hmm, things like that. But I record myself playing a guitar, bass, what you're gonna hear on the album or live. Mm-hmm. So that's the most important part. Then also I need to record the singers, usually on green screen as well. And but it depends. If yeah, there's a song about video games, so yeah, I created all, yeah, I spent so many hours working on it, like 300 hours. Wow. Just the edition of the video. Mm. So but yeah, sometimes I take some parts from movies, from, yeah, and After Effects is my best friend, you know, too.
0: Nice. Does sometimes happen to you, did sometimes happen to you that like when you were playing and then there was a video of you playing the guitar and the bass that people were like confused and were like, how do you do this?
1: Yeah, that's the idea. I want to confuse people.
0: You want to confuse people, okay. So what can listeners in Yala Yala expect tonight? We still have some hours that you convince someone now that listening and it's like rotting at home, like sweating in the belly button.
1: Okay. Oh yeah, there's a part I didn't talk about. It's something kind of new since 2023. I can play a regular show, which means, I don't know, like 11 songs. Mm-hmm. Or I can play something more theatrical.
0: Okay.
1: So a story, which means there's gonna be an introduction, a reason why I play drums, and every two songs or three songs, I will have to act and talk to the people on the screen to continue the story until the end. And I have 8 different stories. And for example, the thing, I'm a super nerd. So when I finish a show, my laptop sends my set list to my server and I can check what I played last time I was here. So I never did
0: When was the last time that you were here? Because you played here two times.
1: Four times,
0: okay, sorry.
1: So I played my show number 800 last time I was here.
0: Okay.
1: And yeah, I did a scenario, so I can check the set list and I can say, okay, I'm gonna try to do something very different.
0: Nice. Okay, so you never repeat when you come.
1: Exactly.
0: Nice. Trying to, okay, that's really nice for the Yala Yala people.
1: yeah, sure. No, and the most important is really to change the story. Mm-hmm. You know, because that thing, I don't want to act the same way, having exactly the same, yeah, story. I think it's boring, and and I have 8 of them.
0: Okay, maybe a last few words about the new album.
1: It's gonna be good.
0: I mean, all of them are, you know.
1: Yeah, no, I'm super excited. I'm really happy with the songs. I already have 3 new songs that I can play live that I'm gonna play tonight. And no,
0: it's the lyrics are in which language?
1: Mostly English.
0: Okay. Because you have a Korean proverb song that I saw that it's in Korean.
1: Yes.
0: In Korean. And you learned Korean as well? You speak fluently?
1: Not at all. I learned Korean.
0: Just enough to make the lyrics.
1: Like, yeah, that's my lyrics. It is very stupid.
0: Oh, so it's not a proverb,
1: no.
0: After all. Ah, okay. I didn't check what it means.
1: 고양이는 사과를 먹어요. 사과는 먹...
0: We can open it here, maybe.
1: No,
0: let me find a mouse.
1: It doesn't matter, but basically it means the cat eats the apple wants to eat the cat.
0: Ah. Oh, of course, very...
1: Yeah, it's a very...
0: commonly known, you know.
1: Yes.
0: Okay, so yeah, the album is gonna be good, and okay, then we'll play it when you release it. And for the end of this interview, I would like to thank you that you came, took your time before you deload your equipment and start preparing for the show in Yala Yala, which starts at 8, I think. And for the end, we're gonna listen to the song Nervous Breakdown.
1: Breakdown.
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jams, fear jams a signal. You got it, mother God, and give me the impulse. Those in it for the business looking pretty abysmal. 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Harder to avoid once your boy takes center stage. Push the button, get the lump sums all erased. 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I don't need you to like me, but yet I get busy and rightly, daily and nightly. 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

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Here's a skinny to low-cal for your whole low-cal. 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I'm a god and that's always capital G. Cats keep wanting to burn oil, sleep in the turmoil. 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End up acting like a gargoyle. Still I rise, even though love be getting villainized. Even for the mill, ain't no run of the miller figures. It ain't never miller time.

story and the paper ain't helping your case. All you really need is a true human embrace. So erase the material that's a life of disgrace. It's been a long time since you walked to the place, but you can find a way, don't sway. Stick to